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0: college and get that degree.
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0: Well, finally he did, and he said it was not easy. And now we can tell you Charlie has walked the graduation stage and finished with a 3.55 GPA. Nice! Hats off to your grandson for getting you to do that. Charlie, you are our human being of the day, and that is something to be proud of.

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0: Deeper than the holler from Randy Travis on Country Gold. Steve Harmon, thanks for making us part of your 4th of July weekend. Lisa is here, our show numerologist, with a very special Country Gold Top 3 celebrating the 4th of July.
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5: 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Or you can leave a message on our Facebook page, Country Gold with me, Steve Harmon. Joe D's getting out of here and waving bye-bye on the way out.

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Designated drinker Alan Jackson and the King George Strait on Country Gold. I'm Steve Harmon. Country Gold new music roundup to celebrate 50 years of marriage bliss with Love Denise. Alan Jackson has released Still the One.

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4: And I'm back with a very special 4th of July Country Gold. I'm Steve Harmon. All the star-spangled 80s, 90s country, even some early 2000s for the 4th of July weekend. And a better late than never Happy Canada Day, too. 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

0: Dina Carter and her debut single, 1996, and Strawberry Wine. It's Steve Harmon. This is Country Gold. You can catch Dina's performance at the CMA Fest 2026, the special, which is running on Hulu, I think, for at least another couple of months, because she took over the big Nissan stage, and it was awesome. Great job, Dina. He's got 50 number one hits and is a member of the Grand Ole Opry. Please welcome Stephen Curtis Chapman. Oh, Stephen.
1: Steve Harmon, fan club president here.
0: How are you?
1: I am well.
0: Good.
1: You're doing very good. Very good. Thank you for doing me the honor of talking to me.
0: Okay, here we go. Wikipedia, truth or bull, to start it off. You're the most awarded artist in Christian music history. 59 Dove Awards, 52 number one singles, and 5 Grammys. Truth or bull?
1: That's the story that I'm told. So,
0: and you're sticking to it.
1: I'm sticking to it. That's my story, and I'm stuck with it. Yes.
0: Dropped out of college, relocated to Nashville, and started at Opryland USA.
1: Yes, sir. That is true, 100%.
0: That is true.
1: That's what

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A little messed up, but we're all right. Kenny Chesney on this 4th of July weekend with American Kids. Steve Harmon, this is Country Gold Music News. Kenny's announced a brand new album. We'll get to us September 25th, Silver Sands Marina. Just the

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0: Lee Greenwood on this 4th of July weekend on Country Gold, and a number 7 song. It never got higher. It didn't need to. God bless the USA. Well, I'm Steve Harmon. Special thanks to our guests, Michelle Wright, Chris Jansen, Bells, Trace Atkins, celebrating the 4th of July weekend with us. And a day late, dollar short. Happy Canada Day, too. Next week's special guest is Tim Rushlow from Little Texas and the Frontman. Country Gold, produced in Nashville by Alexis Aiken for Westwood One. Happy birthday, America. See you next week.
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1: Hey, it's Taylor Swift. 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Came back when it mattered. 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
1: What'd you do for the 4th?
2: I watched some fireworks.
1: Did you?
2: Yeah, actually, Stonewall Resort had an amazing, amazing fireworks show. And I wanted to thank everyone that came down to say hi and watch the fireworks with me.
1: Oh, you had a gig, right?
2: Yeah. I played, and it was awesome. You know, I actually had somebody come up and say, "Do you coordinate with the firework guy?" And I'm like, "No." That's what makes it even cooler. Yeah, I told you the firework guy's a local guy.
1: You were bragging about that last week, about how your music somehow syncs up with the pyrotechnics.
2: Yeah.
1: And you don't know how that happens, and neither do they.
2: No, it just happens.
1: It just happens.
2: It's just that beautiful.
1: It's kismet.
2: It was an amazing fireworks show, and it was really awesome. And I got to see my cousin Jill. Hadn't seen her, Jill and Greg, for a while. Mm-hmm. So it was a good time. What'd you do?
1: Rambo Commando shot off some mortars.
2: Yes!
1: In his backyard. So we sat out back and watched that. And Lily had a sparkler. And
2: nice.
1: That was about it.
2: Nice.
1: We really kept it low key.
0: Coming up next on the show.
1: A lot of hot dogs eaten on the 4th. And that was just by Joey Chestnut. We'll talk about that next.
0: It's the WKKW Morning Show with Jeff.

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Cloudy skies today, chance of a late afternoon shower or thunderstorm, high of 81. Mostly cloudy tonight, chance of a thunderstorm, low 68. And a mix of clouds and sun tomorrow, high of 81. It's currently 70 at the WKKW.

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1: We're having some technical difficulties this morning playing audio. I don't know if we're going to get this to play or not, but this is audio from Nathan's hot dog eating competition. And what I love is the announcers.
2: Yeah, jokes, no!
1: Yeah, right. And the on-air announcers, they have to make it sound like a legitimate competition.
2: It's legitimate, yeah. Except we all know Joey Chestnut's probably going
1: to
2: win.
1: They have to make it sound like it is an actual sport. Mm-hmm. And they have all of this terminology that they use. And so this is what it sounded like. I don't know if this is going to play or not.
3: Five, yeah, okay. 4, 3, 2, 1, go!
4: And they're off.
5: They're moving fast already. Tens of thousands of people joined us here. There's thousands more on Polymarket right now, live trading this bad boy, and they're looking at Joey Chestnut. What will his DPM mean?
1: DPM.
5: You know, if he gets up to an 8-9 steady, sure, consistent DPM, he might be able to set a new world record north of 76.
4: And of course, Rich, I'm not a math expert by any means, but that equates to a 7.6 HDB.
5: Yeah. That's a big margin between him and Bertoletti and Webb. Bezos, Zuckerberg, Musk, Chestnut. America is in the midst of a class war, and Joey Chestnut, very much dining with the elite.
4: He is eating like a tremendous machine.
5: 5, 4, 3, 2, 1, bang.
2: Wow. What are your DPMs?
1: I mean, they were reaching. It's nowhere near Joey Chestnut's. He ate 66.
2: Do you know that he shortened his lifespan by 36 minutes?
1: Yes. Actually, I think he shortened it more than that. He took home the mustard belt for the 18th time.
2: Man.
1: And he ate 66 hot dogs. It's 10 shy.

0: from his world record that that he set a few years back.
1: Do you? I mean, so as you, let's just say you're a competitive eater.
0: Mm-hmm.
1: All right. Do you even go up against Joey Chestnut knowing, like, man, I'm going to eat all those calories for nothing?
0: Yeah, I think you're definitely playing for second place.
2: Coming up next on the show.
0: And I think that's what those announcers were saying, too. It's like, yeah, Joey Chestnut and then everyone else. And so I don't even know how close the second place one was.
1: I need to know that.
0: But speaking of Joey Chestnut's lifespan, which did shorten, we'll talk about that coming up next.
2: It's the WKKW Morning Show with Jeff and Alex.
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1: So apparently hot dogs are not very healthy.
2: No. No. Well, you know, I think the Nathan's hot dogs are all beef.
1: Okay.
2: Maybe.
1: So what's the problem?
2: I don't know. I do know that back in the day, I remember as a kid, you know, people were like, do you know what hot dogs are made of? Because then you just didn't know. You didn't care. You're a kid. You just eat it.
1: Does anybody know what a hot dog's made of?
2: No, but what I heard were there were a bunch of pieces of things of you know, the pig in there that you didn't necessarily normally eat. And I was like, are you just trying, I mean, like, are you from the whole, like, the hamburger industry, you know, kind of like how the Chick-fil-A cows?
1: Yeah.
2: You know, they're just trying to push you away from.
1: Yeah. It does.
2: They have.
1: It does sound like misdirection.
2: Yeah.
1: By a rival.
2: Yeah. So then the all beef hot dogs are now what I get because I don't want to eat pig lips, I guess.
1: Right. If they even have lips.
2: Pigs, of course they do. Would you put lipstick on a pig?
1: Well, that's true. I never thought of that.
2: Yeah.
1: Eating a hot dog can shorten your life by 36 minutes. Boy, it must have some really toxic crap in it.
2: No, right?
1: It's 36 minutes for one hot dog?
2: Yeah.
1: Are you kidding me? So if you do the math and you think Joey Chestnut, which I don't know if you saw the video of any of this. And I don't know if this one video that I saw was, and I believe it was a female.
2: What is it, Mickey Suku?
1: I don't know who it was.
2: Can't remember.
1: But somebody started chucking, and they couldn't stop, and they ended up having to like take a hold of them and move them away because it was like being in a Gallagher concert.
2: Well,
1: I mean, it was just the Sledge-O-Matic.
2: It makes me think of the Goonies.
1: Ugh.
2: When he's like, and then everybody started throwing
1: It was like that blueberry pie eating contest in Stand By Me.
2: Yes,
1: The woman just stood there, and it's like, will somebody please put a bucket over her head and move her out of the way? Because she just stood right there at the table, chucking it, like five chucks, and then finally somebody was like, ma'am, could you please direct that spray somewhere else? And so I don't know if that was at Nathan's or not, because it was just another random video, and I was like, oh. And then I did see some of the video of the Nathan's one, and it's so disgusting to watch there, because it's not, there's no decorum.
2: No.
1: It's just, they're just jamming wieners in their face.
2: Yeah, and then the buns, the buns, right? Then they soak them in
1: they're
2: water,
1: wet.
2: Like, what?
1: Yeah.
2: Like, then, see, that reminds me of the National Lampoon's Family Vacation.
1: Oh,
2: When, you know, they get to the park and they decide to eat some sandwiches.
1: Clark's dancing with his bologna sandwich.
2: Yes.
1: He's bouncing it off
2: his chin. How is that sexy? I don't know.
1: Oh, yeah. It was great. So Joey Chestnut ate 66 hot dogs. He won by far.
2: Yeah, the next guy down, 51.
1: Yeah, not even close. So if you multiply 66 by 36, you get 2376 in minutes. 2,376 minutes. There's 1,440 minutes in a day. So he lost about a day, over a day and a half of his life. But he did get his 18th mustard belt. Was it worth it? Probably. I mean, what else is he doing?
2: How do you retire from competitive eating?
1: Like you keel over and die.
0: Right. Coming up next on the show.
1: I don't think...
2: Don't retire.
1: You do not. You are retired.
2: It's like radio. You never retire. You just...
1: The Lord retires you.
2: Eventually dying.
1: A friend who wants to become more than friends on Ask Alex. Coming up next.
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2: Dear Alex, I was out drinking with a bunch of friends on Friday night when one of my best guy friends told me he's starting to have feelings for me.
3: Mm-mm.
2: He was a bit tipsy when he said it, so I know it's true because, as you know, alcohol is like a truth serum.
3: It is, yeah.
2: My dating life has been terrible. Now, I'm considering going out on an official date with my friend. My cousin says, I shouldn't do it because it'll ruin the friendship. So I'm not sure what to do now. What do you think? Sincerely, Sarah.
3: So, Sarah, I've heard it both ways. I've heard this work out in many situations. I've also heard it not work out. I feel like it works out more often than not, though.
2: I say
3: go for it, Sarah.
2: Do you have any statistics to back that up?
3: There are absolutely no statistics to back this up. Do not look it up on the internet. You will not find it. However, I do know that there are many people that have gone from the friend zone into the relationship zone. Now, if the relationship went bad, you're not probably going to be friends again. You're going to have to find another friend.
2: I always heard it was an impossibility to go from the friend zone to the relationship zone and have any semblance of long-standing success.
3: Well, the reason I say that, I mean, because I've had couples that got married. You know, I always ask them, how'd you meet? How'd you get together? And a lot of them, well, we started out as friends, and then, you know, one night, and it's kind of how it goes.
2: Yeah,
3: I think there has to be feelings on both sides, right? So, Sarah, if you're not feeling it at all, and you don't do it out of desperation, right? Don't do it because there's nothing left.
2: I don't think guys have friend zones, do they?
3: Oh, no. You guys don't care.
2: This is a girl thing.
3: You'll date anyone.
2: So

0: I feel like, here's the thing. All right, you meet up with the girl, and the guy immediately, he has romantic inclinations.
1: Okay, yeah.
0: I'm thinking. And so she doesn't. Mm. So she puts you in the friend zone where you're there. You have, as the guy, you think, I'm going to keep trying. I'm going to try to get out of this barrier.
1: Yes.
0: This barrier no one's ever gotten out of before. I'm going to be the one who gets out of it. You never get out of it. You're in there forever.
1: There are a lot of times, yes, you are in there forever.
0: It's purgatory.
1: It is.
0: Is what it is. So you're the friend. You're the guy who helps her move.
1: Yep.
0: You're the guy who picks her up when she's had too much to drink.
1: You're the guy that picks up her heart after somebody has stomped on it.
0: Yeah, you have to sit there and listen to her blather about some other dude. You know.
1: That sounds horrible for you guys.
0: It really does. And so the deal is, you could easily pull this guy out of the friend zone just anytime you want, willy-nilly, you know? Because that's what he's been waiting for the whole time.
1: He has, yeah.
0: Now, if I could talk to him, I'd be like, well, you know, dude, just as long as you know you're not going to be staying. You know?
1: Yeah, don't pack too big of a bag.
0: That's right. You come out, you bring with what you got on you at
1: maybe
0: the time.
1: Maybe a toothbrush.
0: Maybe a toothbrush, maybe a comb if you have hair. Bring it on over. You're not staying long.
1: Right.
0: You know, and then when she meets somebody else, probably out when you guys are on a date,
1: Aww. You're
0: back in the friend zone.
1: You're so negative. Here's the thing, Sarah, this could totally work out. First of all, you already know what he's been through. You know his past. You know what he likes. You know what he doesn't like. He knows what you like. He knows what you don't like. This may work out great.
0: Sarah, this is going to be a disaster, but and at the end, you're going to have one less friend, which to me sounds like it's worth it.
1: Aww.
2: Coming up next on the show.
0: Halloween, a little less than 4 months away. Is it too early to start Halloween shopping? We'll talk about that coming up next.
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1: My wife and daughter and mother-in-law were out on Friday blowing some stink off themselves.
2: Yeah.
1: Out on the town. And I said, well, I'm going to take a nap. And I attempted to do so. But then all of a sudden, ding, ding, dong. And I look at the at my phone. It's texts.
2: It wasn't me.
1: From the little missus.
2: Okay.
1: She's discovered and located Halloween decorations.
2: Nope. And you guys love Halloween around your house.
1: The 3rd of July. Cracker Barrel had Halloween decorations.
2: The 3rd of July.
1: 3rd of July.
2: So just either July, August, September.
1: Almost 4 months.
2: Wow. You're
1: nearly 4 months away. And so I get the text of this. I saw that there was an attachment. I thought, oh, here we go. Open it up. It's this huge haunted house that looked very expensive.
2: Uh-huh. And is it at least on sale because it's July 4th?
1: Why would it even be on sale? They just put it out.
2: So like double the price right now?
1: Probably. And so I said, hey, that's really nice. And it looks very expensive. See, I put that in there.
2: Yeah.
1: So she would be like, oh, well, maybe it is.
2: Yeah.
1: Maybe that would clue her in that remember who you're married to.
2: But once again, you got to remember who you're married to. Yeah. She loves Halloween.
1: She does, as do I. And that's a fault at this moment.
2: Because you have 4 months of shopping have to get through.
1: Yeah.
2: And did she buy it?
1: Well, after I said it was really expensive and she agreed, I thought, okay, we put that monkey to bed.
2: Did we?
1: And then she pulled in. She said, I just went ahead and bought it because I didn't want anybody else to get it because I knew I wouldn't be back for a while. And I knew she was going to do that anyway. So on July 3rd, 2026, we bought our first Halloween decoration. And now, you know, there's Halloween candy out already. I've seen it.
2: Is it still going to be good by Halloween?
1: I guess.
2: I mean, how long does candy last? I feel like it's going to melt by then.
1: Well, no, you keep it in your house.
2: I know, but you know what I mean.
1: You don't leave it
2: on
1: the porch.
2: You don't stick it out on the bowl.
1: No, they don't put the bowl out yet. And so there's this process

0: so much, it'll probably last forever.
1: All right.
0: The shelf life's really good.
1: Mm-hmm.
0: And so we already bought a bag of Halloween candy, too.
1: You're going to eat that.
0: That's going to be totally gone.
1: Yeah, it's not going to last till September.
0: That's not going to last till this weekend.
1: No, absolutely not.
0: So I don't know if anybody else has that. I know a lot of people, they get angry when they start selling things for a certain holiday way too far in advance. This happens a lot for Christmas.
1: Yeah, you sound a little angry about it yourself.
0: Yeah, I'm not really angry, but I know a lot of people are. I mean, it's either we're going to spend the money now or we're going to spend it later. It doesn't make any difference. It wasn't right. Like I'm saving money.
1: Listen, I'm with her. If somebody else was going to buy it, it was a one-off. You have to get it when you can.
0: Yeah, right.
1: The question is, when do y'all start decorating? When does that start?
0: Right.

0: wreaths for Christmas. So, yeah, that's how we operate. So, I don't know. A lot of people are kind of angry about that, but that's just more Halloween candy for me.
1: Coming up next on the show.
0: Not going to be for anybody else because it'll be gone long before Halloween, I'll tell you that.
2: You need one of those big skeletons. You got one of those big skeletons?
0: Well, yes, we've got them. We don't need two. We've got one. All right, so...
2: Well, he needs a mate this year.
0: Yeah, he does, doesn't he? Yeah.
2: He hooked up over the holiday.
0: Good for him. Good for old bones.
2: Yeah.
0: What do you do when your best friend starts dating a total jerk? The problem solvers are next.
1: It's the WKKW Morning Show with Jeff and Alan.
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Cloudy skies today, chance of a late afternoon shower or thunderstorm, high of 81. Mostly cloudy tonight, chance of a thunderstorm, low 68. And a mix of clouds and sun tomorrow, high of 81. It's currently 70 at the WKKD.

0: 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So we have Madison on the CityNet studio lines. Madison, what's going on?
1: So my best friend started dating this guy about 8 months ago, and I genuinely cannot stand him. Like, I know every friend thinks they know best, but this guy's just awful. You know, the weird thing is, she seems completely blind to it. It's like every friend in our friend group knows this guy stinks, except her. And she won't listen to anyone about it. And it's not one big thing, you know? It's 100 little things with this guy. Like, he talked down to her constantly, like, correcting her stories or acting like she's wrong about everything. If we're out at dinner and she says something he doesn't like, he'll roll his eyes or interrupt her before she's even finished. You know, it's like he always seems irritated about something, and it just

0: sucks the energy out of, like, every room he's in. Oh, and he doesn't do anything thoughtful. You know, like, he doesn't open doors, doesn't help her carry things, barely says thank you when she does stuff for him. Like, last month, she spent hours helping him move apartments, and he complained the whole time. You know, he's just a jerk. And I hate it because she's such a kind person that won't speak up. And she deserves so much better. Like, every time I try to gently bring something up, she immediately defends him. And I think she's just desperate to make this relationship work because she doesn't want to be single, which I get. But I just feel like she's gotten so used to this bad behavior that she doesn't even notice it anymore. Just wondering if anyone has friends like this and how you got them to see the light.
1: So Madison's friend's boyfriend is a dirtbag, right?
2: Yeah.
1: And the friend, her best friend, thinks this guy toots rainbows and glitter, right?
2: I've been in this situation before.
1: I think a lot of people have. Yeah. Because, as you say, love is blind.
2: Mm-hmm.
1: And desperation is not pretty.
2: No.
1: So what to do? City Net Studio and text line 888-381-WKKW.
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1: Jeff and Alex are the problem solvers.
2: 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The problem solvers for all your auto and home insurance needs. And Madison has a problem. We're going to let her recap that problem right now.
3: So my best friend started dating this guy about 8 months ago. And I genuinely cannot stand him. It's like every friend in our friend group knows this guy stinks except her. And she won't listen to anyone about it. Just wondering if anyone has friends like this and how you got them to see the light.
2: It's a real piece of work.
4: He really is. And this is the problem. Is that, you know, right now she's in love slash lust, whatever's going on there. And she's not going to see these things because there are other things going on, right? And the problem is if you continue to point out that he's a jerk, either one, you're going to lose her as a friend because she's going to be like, well, you know, they're not supportive of my relationship. And I don't think you guys are being toxic. I feel like would be her words, you know, like, you need to stay away from me or whatever. Or the guy's going to start seeing that her friend is starting to listen to her friend, you know, to the friends and start to pull away. So he's going to start, isolating her and keeping her away from her friends and maybe like talking bad on you. If he's already a jerk, he probably already is talking bad on you. Saying, you know, like, these aren't your friends, you know, they're not even supporting our relationship, they don't see our love, whatever he's saying. Okay, I've been in this situation before. I let it play out myself. I stopped hanging out with my friend as much, especially when she was with the guy, because I didn't want to be around him. He was a jerk, and it sucks to like see how your friend is reacting, you know, and like being treated. But at the same time, if she can't see it and if she doesn't have enough, I guess, value in her own worth or enough belief in her own worth to get away from it, you kind of have to step back a little bit. And it will play out, hopefully.
2: A third option is one of these friends maybe fancies this dude.
4: That is the other one.
2: Mm-hmm.
4: Yeah, which is a possibility. Now, the friend that I am talking about, I will say, ended up getting married.
2: Oh.
4: To this jerk.
2: Okay.
4: While about 6 months pregnant.
2: Oh.
4: It happens.
2: Oh.
4: And 3 years later, they're divorced.
2: Well.
4: And had to sell their house they had.
2: Didn't
4: and now there's custody battle.
2: Didn't see that coming.
4: So, but that could happen to anyone. He doesn't have to be a jerk in order for that to happen, right?
2: Is there any chance this guy, maybe he's a little immature right now, but once he gets into an adult loving relationship, maybe he changes his tune. Any chance of that?
4: Absolutely not.

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1: Well, I wasn't even going to talk about this because it's, people are split on this whole wedding that happened over the weekend. Did it happen on Friday or Saturday?
2: The wedding?
1: It's like an all weekend long thing.
2: It was an all weekend thing. It happened. Okay, so Thursday night they had the rehearsal dinner.
1: Mm-hmm.
2: And then Friday night was the big Shazam. And I was reading it. It said basically, you know, when you see like the red carpet, mm-hmm. It was the weirdest red carpet ever.
1: How so?
2: Because it was like the Grammys. No. It wasn't the carpet itself. It was who was on the carpet. Oh, it was like the Grammys meets the Oscars meets the ESPY Awards.
1: Okay.
2: You know, so you had like athletes, but then you had like musicians. Kelsey Ballerini was there. Maren Morris. Mm-hmm. Brad Paisley showed up.
1: Right.
2: Paul McCartney performed.
1: Okay.
2: Stevie Nicks performed. And then you had like the football players, right? You had the... Wilford Brimley
1: plays football?
2: No.
1: He's been dead for 20 years.
2: I know, but Andy Reid, the coach of the Chiefs, looks like him.
1: He kind of does, yeah. He's got that walrus mustache.
2: Yeah, so I always call him Wilford Brimley. Yeah. So he was there, of course. So then you had all those athletes showing up.
1: Mm-hmm.
2: But then you had, like, Tom Hanks. Adam Sandler was the officiant?
1: Yeah.
2: Who thought that?
1: Well, I mean, he's a big deal, right?
2: Yeah, but I don't know. It's just kind of weird. And
1: are you saying Adam Sandler was not a big get for them? Are you kidding me?
2: No, it's a huge get. Mm. It's just like not somebody I would have thought that we should have gotten. Not going to do it.
1: The vows took 20 minutes. Are you kidding me?
2: No, and apparently Travis cried more than Taylor, which I will say I see a lot of in weddings.
1: You know why he's crying? He's thinking, my bank account just...
2: Quadmillion. They signed a prenup.
1: Well, not while they're together. He has access to that whole thing. That's when and if they divorce. Yeah, he doesn't get any of that.
2: They're never.
1: You tell
2: divorce.
1: Me he's not going to be in there counting his change today. He's like, honey, let's go over to the bank so I can count your money. I'm not saying they're not in love because I just don't care, and I think a lot of people don't care.

0: I mean, I know that Taylor Swift has a huge, rabid fan base, and all more power to you. But I saw a mid-30s mom standing outside Madison Square Garden in 100-degree heat with her two young kids who had no idea what they were doing there. And she's standing outside the building going, inside, Taylor's getting married. Yeah, you could have seen that in your home. Right. She drove from Indiana to get there. And I'm thinking, what kind of a message are you sending your kid? You drove them 1,000 miles to look at a building.
1: This is what I was thinking, though. This is, I mean, it was the biggest wedding, I feel like, since the wedding of Princess Di. You know what I mean? Charles and Diana. Like, when they got married, it was like a national holiday over in England, you know. I mean, and it should have been because, you know, royalty and all that stuff. Mm-hmm. But, like, people took off work so they could sit at home and watch the wedding. Now, this wedding, they said as people were coming in, they had to drop their phones. And could you imagine being the phone holder? You've got Tom Hanks' phone in your hand.
0: You've got copying down all the numbers out of the contact list.
1: That's what I'm saying. Looking at his history.
0: Yeah.
1: Whoa, what's up, buddy?
0: What's he looking at?
1: He's really into robots.
0: That's a weird Google search.
1: Right, that kind of thing. But beyond that, there was a sign that said, you will be filmed once you enter this arena or whatever. Yeah. So the rumor has it is that there's probably some lucrative deal or deal going on with Disney. That Disney's going to come up with a movie of the wedding.
0: Oh no, the wedding was filmed to become a movie.
1: Yes.
0: So they're going to be able to
1: bilk
0: this rabid following out of money to watch the nuptials. That's why they made it so secretive.
1: And, right.
0: And you've not seen any images of it online because, well, they don't want to ruin the opportunity of you spending $50.
1: That's right.
0: To watch it in your own home. So, and once again, whatever floats your boat. If that excites you to the point that you're just in a tizzy about these two getting married, I think that's great. I'm not casting aspersions or whatever, but it's just like, seriously, you got nothing else but that? I mean, this is a billionaire wedding, a multimillionaire who took the 4th of July weekend to shut down one of the busiest routes in New York City so you could build a castle inside of a sports arena to have a fairy tale wedding.
1: A garden at
0: the
1: garden.
0: Where all of these millionaires and billionaires are invited to, and you stand outside going, whew, bet it's nice inside, maybe even air conditioned.
2: Coming up next on the show.
1: Oh, they brought in extra air conditioning.
0: Oh, well, they better have. There's a lot of heat in there, let me tell you about it.
1: Yeah.
0: All right, so we can stop talking about this now. It's going to be bad enough when there's a baby on the way.
1: No, when there's a baby on the way, forget it.
0: I will retire. And people are like, please, get that baby on the way fast. All right, should you use the business website LinkedIn for dating? Because people do.
1: What?
0: We'll see if you are one of those people coming up next. It's the

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1: I've never used this LinkedIn. Is that, is it LinkedIn or LinkedIn?
2: LinkedIn.
1: Okay, so that's the business website.
2: Yeah, I'm on it, but I don't really keep up with it.
1: You have a profile there?
2: Yeah.
1: What do you do?
2: Well, I try to, you know, like voice work and stuff.
1: I see.
2: I like to believe that someday I'll be a famous voiceover artist.
1: Mm-hmm.
2: But that hasn't happened yet.
1: Well, maybe.
2: Maybe someday.
1: Days.
2: One day.
1: Good luck.
2: Yeah, thanks.
1: 1 in 4 employees say LinkedIn can be used for dating. Because a lot of people are finding their significant other on LinkedIn. Because, you know, it's people that have the same interests as you. They're employed.
2: You know. Maybe. Maybe, because maybe you're looking for a
1: job. They're looking to be employed.
2: Mm-hmm.
1: They are not averse to employment. That's step one. You got something in common right out of the gate. There's the icebreaker.
2: Or is it one of those, like, I have to do this, you know, I have to apply for a job once a week as mandated by my unemployment.
1: Whatever the case may be, there's a picture there, and you can see what you're getting. And more than likely, it's not like a dating website.
2: That's true.
1: This is an actual picture. This is not a picture where you go to the dating website, mm-hmm. and it's not even that person, or it's a person from 1968.
2: Right.
1: You know, not now, when they show up and you look like Uncle Jesse from the Dukes of Hazzard. You know what I'm saying?
2: Yeah, no, but at the same time, some of those have been treated, you know, by the AI.
1: Well, that's true.
2: To make them look more professional and things like that.
1: They're glossed up. 12% say a flirty conversation on LinkedIn has turned into a relationship. So see, that's a, you know, 1 in 10. That's pretty good odds. And 20% say they looked up a potential partner on LinkedIn before a first date. So they used it as, you know, their own little private investigator.
2: Well, and you definitely can, because you're going to get job history. You're going to see where they're located.
1: Yeah.
2: Maybe see what their interests are. See if they're commenting, because there are people that post things on those. And I'm like, why are you posting? That's weird.
1: Yeah. Well, this guy on TikTok, his name's Cole. He says that LinkedIn's pretty legit, except for where, you know, the people that put their job title on there. They embellish a little bit. That's what you have to say about that.
3: These job titles have gotten out of control. Okay, remember when people used to have one word jobs? Doctor, nurse, firefighter. Now you go on LinkedIn and someone like, hi, I'm the chief executive assistant of cultural integration and consultation. What? You make spreadsheets and get coffee. That's what you do. What are we talking about right now? Why is your job title longer than the Old Testament? That doesn't make any sense at all. Okay, no one knows what you do. And these pictures are hilarious. It's buddies of mine from college in a suit. It's like, bro, you got kicked out of a Waffle House for being too drunk. Do you know how hard that is? They let crackheads in there.
0: Coming up next on the show.
1: He's not wrong.
2: It was like you put on your resume DMO. Dish machine operator.
1: Yeah, that's right. DMO. Yeah. All right. So, hey, coming up here later on, we want to clue you in if you didn't catch it early on and over the weekend. It's 2 for 10.
2: 2 for 10.
1: Today and through the week, we're going to give you an opportunity to win a couple of tickets to go see Tim McGraw at the Pavilion at Star Lake. Be listening for 2 Tim McGraw songs. And in the middle, there's a cue to call. And that's when you want to call. So that's going to be coming up a bit later on this morning.
0: It's the WKKW Morning Show with Jeff and Alex.

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6: 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Cloudy skies today, chance of a late afternoon shower or thunderstorm, high of 81. Mostly cloudy tonight, chance of a thunderstorm, low 68. And a mix of clouds and sun tomorrow, high of 81. It's currently 70 at the WKKW.

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1: You know what the 90-10 rule is for kissing?
2: 10% saliva. Are we talking about kissing again?
1: Gross.
2: Because Craig would not kiss me for like a whole day after you had to
1: My fault today's International Kissing Day. I didn't name it.
2: International Kissing Day was like last week.
1: No. That was National Kissing Day. This is international. This is worldwide, baby. Worldwide. All right.
2: So you get the Eskimo kisses. Remember those?
1: You get them all.
2: With the little...
1: You name it, you get them.
2: See, are they butterfly kisses or Eskimo kisses?
1: Well, if you're an Eskimo, it's Eskimo kisses.
2: If you're a butterfly,
1: it's butterfly kisses. See how that works? The 90-10 rule. All right. This is if you're going in for a smooch. Mm-hmm. All right. And you're not really sure that the potential recipient is all in. Mm-hmm. And so this is how you gauge if they're all in. You lean in 90% mm-hmm. or thereabouts. I mean, obviously, it's an estimate. And then you make them come the other 10% to see if they are interested or not. If they're not, then you just act like you're going to bow at them or something, or you lost your balance or something like
2: or
1: that.
2: Or you get slapped with a restraining order for trying to kiss them.
1: Well,
2: yes.
1: That's an extreme case, but it could happen.
2: Well, that's why you don't go all the way. You have to have them come to you.
1: That's right.
2: To show consensus.
1: You need to figure out if that person is even interested
2: right.
1: in swap and spit. So today's International Kissing Day. They say the average age for a first kiss generally ranges between 13 and 15 years old. And that sounds about right to me.
2: Yeah.
1: Doesn't it? Or is that too...
2: It does. No, I think that's about right.
1: When I was growing up, I'm going to say 13 to 15 it was probably a good roundabout age. Is it gotten older now? Or
2: I think it's gotten older.
1: So it's older before you get your first kiss now?

0: Yeah, I think okay. so. I mean, I could be wrong, but I think that kids are more, we have, as parents, we have made them more aware of the dangers that are out there than we may have been aware of in the 80s.
1: Well, not only that, 70s. But there wasn't a whole lot of stuff to do
0: right.
1: in the 70s and 80s. I mean, you, it wasn't like you could stay in your house and find stuff to do. I mean, you had to really be inventive mm-hmm. to have stuff to do inside of your house. You were always looking to go outside of your house.
0: Yeah.
1: You know? And so that's why I feel like outdoor activities like kissing and such, because mm-hmm. when you're young, you're not going to be able to do that in your house. You got to do it outside of your
0: right,
1: house, in
0: right.
1: the garage or at a school dance or
0: in the woods
1: or yeah. wherever the case sure. may be. But now it's like there's so much stuff to do indoors with the internet and social media and TV and streaming right. and all that. There's no reason to go looking for a kiss.
0: That's what I'm saying. So it's like you have nothing else to do. And we've also mm-hmm. Again, it show you know, told our kids, like, look, you can get this, you can get that, you can get all kinds of diseases if you do, you can get pregnant, you know?
1: That's
0: like,
1: right. You kiss, you get pregnant. Go on Wikipedia, check

0: 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Check it out.
1: Coming up next on the show.
0: Pictures and everything.
2: It's on the internet.
0: All right, so let's talk about the awkward first kiss, because it is nobody's ever had a perfectly landed first kiss. Brad Pitt doesn't even have a perfectly landed first kiss. No, he told the story.
2: Oh.
0: He told the story. It was terrible.
2: Oh, okay.
0: It scarred him for life. He's never kissed anybody since.
2: What?
0: I'm lies. Don't look that up.
2: Don't look it up.
0: First kiss. 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
1: Well, first of all, I want to take this opportunity to apologize to you that you didn't get any kisses after I went off on how disgusting kissing was the last time we talked about kissing.
2: Yeah, he's like, do you really want to put our two bacterium holes together? I was like, oh my God, stop listening to Jeff.
1: See, once you think about it, it is disgusting, right?
2: No, but it's, there's certain things in life you just have to not think about.
1: I know, you grin and bear it.
2: Yeah, so, your pheromones take over and take that disgust factor and throw them all out.
1: So is 13 to 15 for a first kiss, is that pretty accurate for you?
2: No, I grew up in the holler. I was a little younger.
1: What does that mean, earlier?
2: Yeah, I was a little younger. That's what I mean. Probably like, I don't know, 10, 11 years old.
1: Yeah, something like that.
2: Neighborhood boy, listen. You know, there was one other girl in our neighborhood. He didn't have much choice.
1: That's true. Yeah, the pickings were slim.
2: Pickings were slim. And I had about three boys. There were about three boys in our neighborhood that was, you know, that hung out with us. So yeah. Ronnie. His name was Ronnie.
1: Okay. All right. Any memorable moments with that first kiss?
2: Well, one time I was really sick, and he brought me like a pin.

0: like a P-I-N.
1: Okay.
0: You know, it was
1: like
0: a little,
1: where you could pin on your shirt.
0: Yeah,
1: or something?
0: Yeah. It was like a pewter or silver, but I think it was pewter, and it was a heart pin.
1: That's cute.
0: Yeah, and then I found out he stole it from his mom.
1: Well, of course he did. Where's he gonna get jewelry like that? He lives in a holler like you did. So, all right. So, let's see here. We have
0: good times.
1: Ben on the City Nut Studio Lines. Ben, where'd you get your first kiss?
2: It was summer camp. I was 14 years old, and it was during the giant like end of summer shaving cream fight with every camper.
1: Of course,
0: it's the best.
2: I remember her first name. Her name was Sabrina, but I don't remember anything else after her. It was amazing. We had a great time during summer, but
1: sure,
2: I felt like she was the one that got away.
1: Really?
2: Like this was before like we had access to social media and everything. This was 2008. I had nothing, man. I had no way to contact her, and I'm like,
0: not even her address.
2: In my head, I still remember it like very vividly.
1: Yeah,
2: it was like we're gonna miss each other. We became best friends, and it just like sparks flew.
0: It was
2: the best thing that ever happened to me. Yeah. It's never been the same since.
1: Sabrina's listening.
0: Oh
1: right
0: my God,
1: now,
0: Sabrina, going, if you're listening,
1: get his information.
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0: I want these two to get together. How romantic would that be, Jeff?
1: What a fairy tale.
0: It's like a love story.
1: It really is. 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
1: You're a big fan of these minions?
2: I love the minions.
1: You do?
2: I do. I think they're hilarious. It's that they don't make any sense when they talk, and they're always causing trouble, and they're just getting into stuff. And
1: are you surprised that the minions are still so popular?
2: No, not at all, because they are timeless. And again, I think everybody can appreciate how funny they are.
1: I believe.

0: I saw the first movie, Steve Carell was the was the guy.
1: Yeah, Gru.
0: He was a bad guy.
1: He was Gru. Yeah.
0: There was a segment in the first movie that I laughed out loud, and it was, I think it was right at the beginning. He was this old crotchety, like a bad guy, really. He didn't care if he got in anybody's way.
1: He pulls into a coffee shop, blows it up to get to the front of it.
0: Right,
1: yeah.
0: Right. Well, he pulled in, and I think he pulled in front of a bank or something. But he was trying to he had this big car, and he was trying to, I don't know, park it in there.
1: Parallel, yeah.
0: And he just started hitting the cars in the front and the back to make more room.
1: Yeah.
0: I found that so funny.
1: Because you want to do that all the time, don't you?
0: I want to do that so badly. But you can. I mean, because we live in the real world. We don't live in the world of Pixar. But
1: do they not have insurance rates? Like, what?
0: Yeah, really. So that was the first one. I don't know how many there's been, but the new one out. Now, Steve Carell, did they still have Gru and Steve Carell in this one, or is it all Minions now?
1: I think it's all Minions, because then there was this, there was like Despicable 1 and 2, maybe a 3, because I stopped watching them because Avery kind of aged out, I stopped. But I still find them hilarious. And then they had like the beginning of it was just regular Minions. So it was all just the Minions. It was like kind of how they got started.
0: I see.
1: And so now the Minions versus the Monsters, is the next step. So I don't believe the Steve Carell, like that whole storyline is involved yet. That's almost like before
0: they
1: hooked up with them. Right.
0: So Minions and Monsters, number one. Made 37 mil domestic, 123 foreign. So made 160, only cost half that to make. So there's going to be a Minions and Monsters too, I'm sure.
1: Yeah, and I'm wondering, is it the Monsters from Monsters, Inc.?
0: Is that what it is?
1: I don't know.
0: I don't know either. Toy Story 5 at 2, still doing well. Has made $765 million worldwide. That is insane. And Young Washington made $20 million, came in at number 3. It's a film chronicling the troubled early life of Denzel Washington. Did you know that?
1: Denzel?
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1: WKKW, you're caller 9. Who is this?
2: This is Donna.
1: Donna, what are you doing today?
2: Well, I'm going to wash some clothes and probably have to cut some grass and...
3: Donna, you know, settle down. It's settled down. It's Monday. What the heck?
1: Seriously, try not to be such an overachiever.
2: Well, my husband thinks he has to mow the yard no matter how hot it is.
1: Oh, you know what? I appreciate that in a man. I do. Well, Donna, we're going to hook you up with some tickets to go see Tim McGraw. Whether you choose to take your husband or not, that is on you. He might be mowing the grass that night. I don't know. But we got the show coming up. It's going to happen July 18th, Saturday night, the Pavilion at Star Lake. So you got 2 tickets, all right?
2: Okay, sounds good.
0: It's the WKKW Morning Show with Jeff and Alex. Here's what's happening this week on WKKW. Here you
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Cloudy skies today, chance of a late afternoon shower or thunderstorm, high of 81. Mostly cloudy tonight, chance of a thunderstorm, low 68. And a mix of clouds and sun tomorrow, high of 81. It's currently 74 at the WK.

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Well, they did it. Taylor Swift, Travis Kelce, they're married now. Means we won't hear about it again forever, right? You're wrong. Here she is. I knew it. I knew you. 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

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Hey, it's Alex. Did you have a great 4th of July holiday? I did. I want to thank everyone that stopped out down at Stonewall Resort, saw me DJing down there, and came to see the fireworks show. It was a good time, I tell you. And wherever you were, hopefully you did it safely and you had a good time watching the fireworks. I know a lot of people just kind of stayed in their neighborhoods. And, of course, there were plenty of things going around downtown, whether it was Morgantown, Clarksburg, Fairmont, wherever you were. Even Shinston had their own little party. So hopefully you got out and enjoyed the America 250. And here's to the next 250, right? Yeah, we've got Justin Moore coming up next, WKKW.

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0: 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And we got a new one coming up this Friday from Sonic Serenity Healing, which is quite a concept. 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

97.9 WKKW. Well, did you make it down to Charleston on Friday night for the Alabama concert? I know a lot of people did and said it was an amazing show. I didn't make it. But I saw pictures. I saw video. Right now, Jason Aldean, Don't Tell Me, WKKW.

0: Number one for country, 97.9 WKKW. Hey, it's Alex. And if you were listening this morning to Jeff and I, we gave away our first two for Tim contest tickets. That's right. You listened for two Tim McGraw songs back to back. There'll be a cue to call in the middle of it. If you're caller number nine, like Donna this morning, while her husband was out mowing the grass, she was in there winning tickets. So we've got tickets to see Tim McGraw July 18th at the Pavilion at Star Lake. You also could be a winner. Just be listening for the two for Tim coming your way later today on WKKW.
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3: 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It ended with a night in jail. You know, orange is the new black style with a Hershey bar and a cellmate named Alex.
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WKKW. Well, we've got the All Request Drive coming up later today, 5 o'clock with Mikey V. Brickside Bar and Grill brings it to you every day, Monday through Friday, in the 5 o'clock hour here on WKKW. Here's Bailey Zimmerman.

0: 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Hey, it's Alex, and I tell you, we've got so many things going on here at the station. 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

97.9 WKKWA. It's Alex and the 4th of July celebrations that went on all throughout our state and our area over the weekend. For the most part, we were able to avoid, you know, some thunderstorms. I do know that there were some roads closed in Mon County due to the storms, whether there were there was definitely a small fire down around Van Voorhis area at a business there. Took out a bunch of lights and people didn't have any electricity. Some for like up to a day because it was the holidays. So hopefully you've got electric by now and you're back to being cool in your air conditioning. We've got your weather coming up next. WKKW.

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Coming up, I'll tell you how you can see Mitchell Tenpenny here locally. It's on the way. Here's Josh Ross, WKKW.

97.9 WKKW. Of course, we're keeping you connected with all of the local shows that are going on. And coming up August 1st, that's a Saturday, Mitchell Tenpenny is going to be at the Clarksburg Amphitheater. It's going to be a great show. Check him out, clarksburgamp.com, to get tickets. Coming up next, we got Max McNown, WKKW.

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song. It was his 9th number one on the Billboard Country Charts. Stayed there for 3 weeks in 1994. 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

0: grown pizza. Lots of interesting things about little Alan. He's not really little at all. He's actually quite tall. And in 1986, that's when he got his big break. He appeared on TNN's You Can Be a Star, not as a contestant, but as a singer in the audience that got to take the show to commercial, right? So they called him Al back then. And they, being a judging panel that included his longtime producer, Keith Stiegel. Of course, Stiegel didn't know his future was in front of him at that moment. Now, Jackson worked in the mailroom at TNN after moving to Nashville. And perhaps that's how he got the gig. But it'd still be another 3 years after this before he released his debut single. Isn't that crazy? And to think of what a powerhouse he is now. We'll listen to more Alan coming up and learn more about him here on this High Noon Saloon. 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

97.9 WKKW. It is the High Noon Saloon. Homegrown Pizza, of course, they took off the weekend for the 4th of July to spend it with their family and friends, as we all did, I believe. They'll be back in tomorrow and cannot wait to serve you. Here's Lainey Wilson, John.

0: 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It is the High Noon Saloon brought to you by Homegrown Pizza out Route 7 in Morgantown. I'm Alex O'Neill, your barkeep, and we are talking about Alan Jackson. He is our featured artist of this hour. Now, Alan's longtime band is the Strayhorns, but the group he played with prior to landing a deal with Arista was Dixie Steel, and it was named after the label on a box of nails in the basement of a band member's home. Now, as far as, most can tell, Jackson, of course, referring to Penn Dixie Nails, no longer produced as the company went out of business. And speaking of names, I found this very interesting. Alan's wife, Denise, was already named Denise Jackson before they were married. Yeah, it was her maiden name. So she didn't have to change anything. That's pretty convenient, isn't it? I'm sure they checked Ancestry.com, right? Surely they did. We got your weather next. WKKW.
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0: rustic. 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And Jackson said he didn't know any better. It was a fairly tight community full of family members back then. Eventually, he began to pick up jobs of his own and earned enough money to buy a guitar or two and, you know, a few nice cars. He's owned those in his lifetime. So, we've got another Alan Jackson coming up next. And, well, I'm not going to tell you what it is. So, stick around. It's a good one. WKKW.
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Right now, here's Luke Combs, his latest release, Be By You. 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

0: WKKW. Hey, it's Alex. Is this the season of divorce? What is going on? Jelly Roll's ex-wife Bunny XO apparently has allegedly caught Keith Urban's eye, into which Jeff says, ill. But, so they divorced, right? Then he had, of course, Keith Urban, Nicole Kidman divorcing, and now John Party. His wife, Summer, they are divorcing after 5.5 years of marriage. They share 2 daughters. Summer filed the papers in May. Party was then served on May 13th. No reason for that split. But, it's a rough time out there. I guess they do come in threes. Is that the three? Are we done now? Parman Lee next, WKKW.
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Hey, it's Alex. And of course, we are your summer concert connection. We've got tickets to some of the hottest shows. And of course, even just telling you about the shows coming up. Yeah, how else are you going to know about it, right? Well, later today, and all this week for that matter, listen for two back-to-back Tim McGraw songs. If you hear the cue to call, be caller number 9-888-381-9559. And you can score yourself two tickets to the Tim McGraw Show coming up July 18th at the Pavilion at Star Lake. We're going to hook you up. It's two for Tim for two. And it's all from your favorite station. 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

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Yesterday, I met this guy walking through a field, and he found a four-leaf clover. He says he does it all the time. I told him to play the lottery. He said, nah, he'll lose. 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

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Hey, it's Alex, and I'm about out of here, but I want to remind you that at 4 o'clock, we got the 4 o'clock jump with Mikey V coming up, brought to you by The Hive. Your chance to win a one-hour jump pass from the largest indoor trampoline park in West Virginia, The Hive. And it's all coming your way, 4 o'clock here on WKKW.

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Have a wonderful rest of your Monday. Try to stay cool. I'll be back tomorrow, 6 a.m. with Jeff in the morning. In the meantime, Mikey V will be in next. Here's Corey Kent, Coe Wetzel, WKKW.

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1: 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It's Mike V. How was your 4th of July weekend? Hope you had an amazing one. Hope it was filled with fun and family and maybe got some fireworks in there. And I know around our area in Sheet Lake, it seemed like everybody was lighting off. It just seemed like it was just everywhere you look. Like, Susan and I would go on the back deck and, like, just watch. And, like, oh, there's some over there. There's some over there. There's some over there. Just like everybody was doing their own thing. But hope you had an amazing, amazing, amazing 4th of July. But we are back at it, and we have come back with a vengeance. Two for Tim, as we've got Tim McGraw tickets to win. Make sure you've got it right here to take home your two tickets when you hear two Tim McGraw songs play back-to-back. It's the two for Tim contest that's coming on up. 97.9 WKKW.
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0: doing the work day one down on the station number one for country. We are 97.9 WKKW Mike V. Well, now that we are right smack dab inside the summer, now the great summer concerts are about to arrive in big time force. And what we're talking about, Clarksburg Amphitheater. Now, I know coming up towards the end of the month on a Friday night, July 24th, from Florida Georgia Line fame, we've got Tyler Hubbard that's going to be coming on up. Again, that's a Friday, July 24th. The following week, that's Saturday, August 1st, coming to Clarksburg Amphitheater. It's Mitchell Tenpenny. Just some of the many shows that are going to be arriving to the Clarksburg Amphitheater, and you can still get your tickets now and get yours at ClarksburgAMP.com. That's ClarksburgAMP.com. As WKKW welcomes Tyler Hubbard July 24th and Mitchell Tenpenny, that's Saturday, August 1st. We would love to see you there with 97.9 WKKW.
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4: 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Got some showers and heavy thunderstorms as we get into the nighttime. May get a little foggy later on for the overnight, down to 67. Clouds and sun tomorrow. A couple of more afternoon thunderstorms going up to the mid-80s. Right now we've got 86 in Jane Lou. It's 87 in Whitehall. 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

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I knew it, I knew you from WKKW.

0: Here's the lady that got married over the 4th of July weekend. This past Friday, in fact. Madison Square Garden in New York City, of all places. I still can't get over that. Madison Square Garden. Who gets married at Madison Square Garden? Evidently, she does. With Adam Sandler as the officiant. Oh, it just keeps getting better now, doesn't it? Madison, I've never heard of such a thing, getting married at Madison Square Garden. You would think that Taylor would probably want to be off on some kind of a deserted island and away from people, away from paparazzi and cameras and flashbulbs and all that other... I know, who uses flashbulbs these days? But you know what I'm saying. Why would she want to be near that? Maybe like, you know, Tahiti, Hawaii, somewhere secluded? No, Madison Square Garden? I guess to each his own, I guess. It's 97.9 WKKW. Mike V doing your workday wind down.
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On the first day for two for Tim, we've got two Tim McGraw tickets. I've got your name on these babies, and all you got to do is listen up for two Tim McGraw songs to play anytime this afternoon when they play back-to-back. That's when you hop on the CityNet hotline at 888-381-WKKW. And we'll save these two Tim McGraw seats with your name on it for July 18th. That's Saturday night in Burkittstown Pavilion at Star Lake. Now, these tickets are going on. Well, they are on sale right now. You can get yours at LiveNation.com. But just hang in there because we've got two for Tim. And your name on these tickets any second from WKKW.

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0: 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Mike V. And in case you're wondering, when the heck is he going to play those two Tim McGraw songs so I can jump on that phone and be caller number 9 and get those two tickets for Tim McGraw coming up July 18th. That's Saturday night at the Pavilion at Star Lake. I can only say this. It's only going to be happening sometime soon. And when I say soon, all right, I'll give you a little bit of a hint. It's going to be sometime within the next 40 minutes, 4-0 from right now. So be listening, because within the next 40 minutes, you're going to hear two Tim McGraw songs playing. When that happens, that's when you call us up to be calling number 9. Remember, you're not listening for one, you got to listen for two. And when the second one starts, that's when you hop on the CityNet hotline to be calling number 9 at 888-381-WKKW. As we do two for Tim, your Tim McGraw tickets coming shortly from WKKW.
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0: Well, there's one Tim McGraw song. So how about one more?
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0: we need to find caller number 9. I want to send somebody to see Tim McGraw July 18th. Who's this?
1: This is Chase.
0: Chase, my friend, where are you calling us up from?
1: Morgantown.
0: Chase in Morgantown. Do you have any plans on a Saturday night, July 18th?
1: I do not.
0: Brother, you're caller number 9. You're going to Tim.
1: Wow, I'm freaking ecstatic, dude.
0: Tim McGraw, you're there on July 18th. What do you think about that, my friend?
1: I think we're going to have a good time on the 18th.
0: You most certainly will. And Chase, tell me the radio station that's got 2 for Tim with your name on it, buddy.
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We are 97.9 WKKW, where this is the 4 o'clock jump. 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

0: Just like the Boston Tea Party, the customers at Chuck's Furniture are saying it loud and clear. They're tired of paying all these taxes. 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

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Couple of heavy thunderstorms going into tonight, going down to 67. Clouds and sun tomorrow. Couple of more thunder bangers in there. Tomorrow's high of 85. Right now, we're looking at 86 in Grafton, 85 in Bridgeport. It's 85 in the Motown and always on your radio. 90-

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0: 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It's in the All Request Drive at 5 now on the radio at 888-381-WKKW. 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All right, let's go to line number one. 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
1: Hey, Mike.
0: How you doing there, Josh?
1: I'm doing good.
0: Very nice. And what can we do to kick off your drive at 5, my brother?
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Big hello, Jared. Thanks for your text in. Here comes your Toby on the all request drive.

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1: Well, we weren't home, but it's good today.
0: Wait a second. Are you on my CityNet hotline floating in your pool again?
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0: 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I see.
1: Can I have Dina Carter strawberry wine?
0: Little Vino and Bikino for my friend who's chilling and grilling. Tell me the station it's on, Jonna.
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0: 98.1 WKKW. And each night we do the Drive at 5. 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

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Big hello, Lindsay. Driving back from Grafton as she's dropping off and then going back to Grafton back again. 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
3: Not only did I get a ticket for driving too slow, apparently I had failed to pay a speeding ticket. And so it turned out that my driver's license was suspended, which I didn't know. So I was ticketed and arrested. It ended with a night in jail. You know, orange is the new black style with a Hershey bar and a cellmate named Alice.
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0: 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Well, into tonight, a chance of some thunder bangers going down at 68. Then for tomorrow, clouds and sunshine remaining humid. Another chance of thunderstorms tomorrow afternoon going into mid-80s. Right now, sitting at 81 in Jane Lou, it's 80 in Littleton, 80 in the Motown, and always on your radio.
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0: 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Carrie, thanks for your text in. Here comes your hearty.

0: There you go, Carrie. Thanks for your text in. The All Request Drive at 5. Mike V, 888-381-WKKW. Line number 4. I think I've got Sandy. Hello. What can I do for you?
1: I'd like to nominate a song for my daughter.
0: Sure thing, Sandy. What can we play for you?
1: Turn this truck around.
0: We're going to turn this truck around. By the way, where are you calling us up from today?
1: Shinston, West Virginia.
0: And Sandy, tell me the radio station that's always number 1 for country in Shinston.
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0: 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Mike Vincent moving it right along at 888-381-WKKW. Let's see. Line number 5. Is this way? Oh, yeah, it is. It's Crazy Andrea.
1: Mikey B.
0: Crazy Andrea, how was your 4th of July?
1: Oh, it was wonderful. My whole family came in from Ohio and out of state, and we went swimming, had a great big cooking fireworks.
0: Well, that sounds like a good old time. So what am I going to play for you today there, crazy lady?
1: I want to hear some Country Boy King Survive.
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0: right, we're coming into the final hairpin curve of the All Request Drive at 5. 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Always can depend on this guy right here. Cameron?
1: Happy Monday, Mikey V.
0: Hey, welcome to Monday there, my brother Cameron. What are you doing?
1: Enjoying this nice weather. And guess what I'm having a drink today?
0: Mountain Dew.
1: Nope.
0: Gatorade?
1: Nope.
0: Wait a second. Don't tell me you're drinking a Coke product.
1: Yes, sir. I'm having a Cherry Float Coca-Cola. It's a new one.
0: You know what? I've actually tried the zero sugar version of that. It's actually pretty good.
1: I know, right? I like it.
0: Well, speaking of liking it, tell me what song you'd like to put on the radio there, brother.
1: I was wondering if you can do Brad Paisley.
0: I can do Brad Paisley. Which one?
1: Do you have I'm Gonna Miss Her?
0: The Fishing Song? Absolutely. So here it comes for you. Tell me what radio station you're turning up nice and loud, Cameron.
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0: Here we go.
1: 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That one's going out of Roy Frilly, by the way.

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0: 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Mike V, who's this?
1: Kirsten Blogger.
0: Nice to meet you, Kirsten. Where are you calling us up from?
1: Clarksburg.
0: All right, Kirsten, Clarksburg, you're up next on the Drive at 5. What can we do for you?
1: Last night.
0: Last Night by Morgan Wallen, that one?
1: Yes.
0: Well, here it is for you, Kirsten Clarksburg. 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

0: More requests drive at 5. Yours truly, Mike D at 888-381-WKKW. It's time to go to last call. If I couldn't get your request in tonight, we try as hard as we can. I promise you that each and every night, but we'll be back again with this tomorrow at 5 o'clock at 888-381-WKKW. What can I do for you?
1: Yes, can you play 18 Rows and Dozen Roses?
0: West Virginia's very own Kathy Matea. Absolutely. And who am I speaking to?
1: Taylor, I'm

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0: There's the lovely lady that got married over the weekend in Madison Square Garden, of all places. Madison Square Garden. Who gets married at Madison Square Garden? Taylor Swift does. And Travis Kelce does. 97.9 WKKW, it's Mike V, winding down your drive home.
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1: 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Chance of showers for tonight going down to 65, remaining warm and humid tomorrow with more showers going up near 80. Right now, it looks like we've got 79 in Grafton. It's 80 in Union.

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I'm Nikki at Night. Thanks for joining me on this Monday after a holiday weekend. I know it's been a rough day. 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

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There are some basics if you want to be a thief. 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

0: 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I'm Nikki at Night. We've all played hide and seek. We know that when you're hiding, you have to be quiet and you don't move, right? Just like be silent, be still. Well, a shoplifting suspect was hiding from the police inside of a giant shopping bag. And I'm picturing like one of those blue IKEA bags that zips up because like, where else are you going to hide? So he's in his home hiding in one of these bags. The police come by to arrest the suspect and they found him because the man began to move inside the bag. When the police saw the bag move, they found him. So he fails in hide and seek. You gotta know the basics when it comes to thievery. And one of those things is hiding properly. 97.9 WKKW.
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John Morgan says if he hadn't become a singer, he would be a baseball coach. I don't know. 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